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1: 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Tripping my first flight. Get it first.
2: Put it in it. 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Minutes like. Minutes. Like some of the other 35. So funny till the funny end. Like who's gonna come with the jack? So you tune in, then I'm tuning back. Doing it first, like, with the reverse. 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Cook my first. Stop.
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0: 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Into the first, like, doing the first scam.
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2: 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He did it first. 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

107.5 The Morning. I'll give out to each and every one of you this morning. If you're just turning your radio on, it is now 12 minutes after the hour of the clock, 5:84 and 8:70. Play of Unbroken Sunset, that's how it is recorded for today. I don't know if it's going to take under a month. I don't know if it's going to tell you, but we have plenty of Unbroken Sunset on the set. That's what I'm saying. Hey, listen, again, over 100 tickets issued in just around 24 hours. Over 100 tickets. Let's think about that, did you know? And then, of course, Commissioner of Police verified and said it includes speeding, impaired driving, dangerous impaired driving, dangerous and careless driving, mobile cell phone use, and unsafe overtaking. And we see that on a regular basis, right? Now, yesterday, I honestly don't know how he made it, but this guy came past me and in a tour yesterday. And I honestly thought that I had to break out and I had to say, God, God, this is going to be worse. Good luck.

we have to be more cautious on our roads and courteous. And think about other people, right? Especially. At any rate, while on Arsenal, Arsenal took a hold of Man City yesterday as the Canadian Shield Cup, so they secure their first trophy for the season. And remember, they are going under

2.5 hours to drop the mortgage off all taxi operators, all ferry operators, all public bus operators, and all minibus operators to one team. And hang out up here in Dockyard as he organizes and transportation for our visitors, keeping everybody in line, and his whole crew, good morning to you guys.

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It is now 20 minutes to the hour, 6:40. 20 minutes to the hour, 7 o'clock. The morning goes out to each and every one of you. I'm scared of this year. So, over the week, I had the privilege of bumping into one of my old school teachers, or let me say, former school teachers, Mr. Ben Freeman. Hours, take it back, man. I'm looking at this. That's the thing. Of course it was. And here's the thing. He remembered my name. That's it. Back in front of school that I was a little one. Right away. Fine. And so it was a pleasure talking to you, Mr. Frazier. Say good morning to you. And of course, I wish you well today. Mr. Frazier was one of the reasons why I went to Southern Tsunami. Southern Tsunami was fun. I'm sure that. But I went, because he was my primary school. He dealt with the little children that do promise, Mr. Frazier, right? He was a wild stuff. He was somebody here and face the blackboard. I'm sure I'm not going to turn around until you all stop talking. It was just me. People all stop talking. It was just me. Yeah.

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But we got to attempt it. 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It was amazing. But it was a true pleasure to bump into Mr. Fraser. So, good morning, sir. I wish you all the best. Hot Boys the Buku here on Hot Boys 75742. Take you back to the Buku. I love Buku.

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That's the truth. Now I want your imagination. 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

0: found it again and again. And seven times he left this woman.
1: Seven times he came back.
0: He ain't taking all of this man. 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I guess it was around 3:30 in the morning. He got hot as he was.

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1: All right, so today we've got one of the boosters here on Hot 107.5. Good morning, good afternoon, each and every one of you this morning. If you're just turning your radio on, it is now 9 minutes after the hour of 7 o'clock. A high today, 84 degrees, our low 70. And plenty of unbroken sunshine. That is the fourth time this season. And I honestly don't know what that means, but it's going to be unbroken sunshine. Plenty of sunshine. Hey, listen. Adrian Rose, if you are just turning on, of course, remains undefeated after his 38-second knockout over the weekend. Yeah, so he's doing amazing things. So well done to Adrian and Bermuda Women's Volleyball Team. Well, they secured a gold medal. Yeah, and the Volleyball Championship in British Virgin Islands. So well done to Bermuda Volleyball Women's Team. So well done. And then, of course, Arsenal, we're talking about international now, Arsenal defeat Man City

would defeat Man City 3-0. And destroy Man City, to be honest with you. I couldn't believe it. I didn't watch it. I was listening to it. And I said I turned it off.

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Yes, I'm talking about here on our road. I see that up with you, and I saw them out there. And they were all come to us. They were out.

0: It's all good. Yeah, Jake. Come on.
1: You know very well, yeah, who you are.
0: Money, hoes, and clothes.

0: Crunch. Yeah. Still all good, okay. It's all good. Check.
1: You know very well who you are.
0: Back rolls.
1: Don't let them hold you down.
0: Close.
1: Reach for the stars.
0: Matches. Yeah.

Biggie Smalls, Bad Boy. I see you, Gooch. Come on. Yeah. Junior Mafia.

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And I'm Maya Palacio. If you keep birds at home, the message from government is simple. For now, keep them where they are. A temporary restriction on the movement of all kept birds is now in effect across Bermuda, following an investigation into the importation and keeping of several exotic birds, including emus. Authorities say some of the birds appear to have entered Bermuda without the required approvals, meaning their origin and health status cannot be confirmed. The restriction covers poultry, backyard chickens, pet birds, and other birds kept by owners. In simple terms, birds should not be moved between properties, sold, given away, or otherwise relocated while the restriction is in place. Officials say there is no evidence of a disease outbreak in Bermuda, but the measure is being taken as a precaution while the investigation continues. Owners are also being asked to keep birds securely housed where possible and prevent contact with wild birds. Birds can still be moved for veterinary treatment, and the restriction will remain in place until September 21st. In other news, more Bermudians can now access the pool at the National Sports Center following the installation of a new accessibility lift. The equipment is designed to help people with disabilities, seniors, and others who may need assistance getting in and out of the water, opening up swimming, rehabilitation, and aquatic programs to more members of the community.

Youth, Social Development and Seniors Minister, Tanae Frederick, says the lift is one practical step toward Bermuda's wider commitment to removing barriers for people with disabilities, but acknowledged there is still more work to do across public facilities and services. Moreover, Bermuda, with the PLP set to choose a new leader, and by extension, Bermuda's next premier in October, the party leader race is beginning to take shape. On Monday night, the four candidates for deputy leader, Davey Silva, Lawrence Scott, Tanae Ferbert, and Michael Weeks, are scheduled to take part in an open discussion at Cedar Ridge Academy. The event, which is open to PLP members only, comes as campaigning continues for both of the party's top positions. Curtis Dickinson and Jason Hayward are the two candidates seeking the leadership. PLP members will vote for both leader and deputy leader in October, with the successful leadership candidate becoming the next premier of Bermuda, because the PLP currently forms the government. And that is your Inter-Island Communications News Brief. It's brought to you by Bermuda Healthcare Services and the Brown Darrell Clinic. I'm Maya Palacio. Please remember to buckle your helmets and drive safely, Bermuda.

I'm about to try home here in the Hurricane Weather Center. We're on a Monday morning. Weather's nice and quiet. Satellite looking shady, mostly just straight up on the cloudy sky. Premier Weather Service radar is currently dry. And raised to the monsoon this week, in contrast to last week's worst weather, this week has a high pressure system over the northwest Atlantic, extending southwestward into Bermuda, and it's going to help maintain our partly cloudy skies. There may be a stray shower here over the next 3 days, but that's about all. Move towards the end of the week, still not a change. I think on maybe like Thursday, Friday, partly cloudy skies, still barely a hint of a shower. So really for the next week or so, with favorable weather across our activities, there is a tropical low that's leaving the west coast of Africa. However, tomorrow, with the American forecast models intensifying into a tropical storm, it would pass between us and the east coast of the United States 11 days from now. The European forecast models have it as a weaker system passing most of the east of Bermuda about 8 days from now. That would be all next week. So either way, we'll have plenty of time to keep an eye on it, whether it be east or west of Bermuda. In the meantime, there's other tropical wave activity which we're watching currently over the western Caribbean heading into Central America today. Over the eastern Caribbean islands, it's moving towards the west across the Caribbean and weakening over the next few days. Locally, our forecast here in Bermuda then, for the next 5 days, our sky is partly sunny, a stray shower at most. Daytime highs are running at around 86 Fahrenheit degrees Celsius. Lows at night, 79 Fahrenheit, 26 Celsius. It's these winds like northeasterly.

0: Number 1,
1: 075. I don't know, but you know, my time is just about out now. You guys have been an amazing audience once again this day. Thank you for hanging out with me. It is now 6 minutes to the hour of 8 o'clock. Time for me to get all out. My job is to get you up, get you started, get you out the door. I hope I did that for you. Yeah, 5 minutes to the hour. So, my time is just about out. You guys be safe, be careful. I'm going to leave you with John Lebrun. This is from the Gerald and Eddie, but

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2: Dusty Bliss. Dusty Bliss. Dusty Bliss. Dusty Bliss.

the speaker phone with me. Big love to +1 775 for a sermon that we can pump through the radio airwaves with these most important community conversations. Thank you, Al Hartman. How's everyone feeling today? Happy Friday to you. Happy Friday to me. It is the final day of the traditional work week. After a long weekend last week, hopefully everyone recovered enough to be productive at work this week. But yeah, we have almost over. That's the remote to go. Hopefully you all have been productive and safe and good citizens of the year throughout the summer, but summer is almost over. Anyway, well, greetings everyone, and thanks for making it part of the daily routine. Leadership, faith, and resilience. Yes, Pastor Maria stands up slide to discuss it all today. So we're really looking forward to the conversation. Always a good conversation with Dr. Stanley. The daily post of things you should know. Things you should know. I think this is so crazy. Like, some of the stuff is like, why would we know? Right? But things you should know today. And audience, please don't forget to subscribe on our website, thedailywire.com. Follow us on all of our social media channels to stay up to date with all that we have going on. Help us grow randomized as we do our part to continue to improve our community. Let's jump into it, though. Let's jump into it. Stephen and Ingram says, good morning, Jamal. It's really super awesome to be in TDA calls at 8 a.m. I'm excited. We are excited to have you. We've got Halloween Stevenson. This one says, I'm enjoying watching the Daily Hour in Senegal. Wow, love it, love it. Please, I can't wait to hear about this. I want to go to West Africa. I want to go to Senegal. I say Senegal because everyone's already going down, so I don't want to go where everyone else is going. But yeah, I want to get to Senegal. So please, share your travel tips to Senegal. Suzanne Williams says, Dr. Keenan, heart, heart, heart. All right, she loves her post from Dr. Keenan. All right, folks, well, we've got to have a conversation this morning. And the question of the morning is, how do we attract more Bermudians into the hospitality sector? Yeah? How do we attract more Bermudians into the hospitality sector? That's the question this morning. And how can I play it? There was an article, right? So I recently read a story about Aaron Phillips. He's the director of marketing communications at Fairmont Hotel. And he was encouraging young Bermudians to consider careers in hospitality. I smiled when I read it, because it's only as good to see a young Black Bermudian in a position of influence within one of Bermuda's biggest industries. But it also took me back. It took me back to years ago when I was hosting another radio show. I was making a case that we needed more young Bermudians to pursue careers in tourism and hospitality. A gentleman called the show and said something I'll never forget. He said, I'm not spending all this money on my college education for them to come back and work on somebody's front desk. Unquote. Now, I understand where some of that thinking comes from. A year of hospitality has often been viewed as an industry of limited opportunity for advancement and low pay, comparatively speaking. Some people see the front desk, housekeeping, and food and beverage, but they don't always see the pathway to management, executive leadership, marketing, finance, or even ownership. That's why Aaron Phillips' story. It's so important.

reason. We also have to ask, my principal questions, are young Bermudians being given real opportunities to rise into the positions of influence? Are they being mentored and developed for leadership? Are they receiving the same opportunities and benefits that are sometimes offered to overseas recruits, including housing assistance and relocation packages? And perhaps the biggest question of all,

0: why they stayed away from hospitality in the first place. Because before we can solve a problem, we have to understand it. Maybe it's okay, maybe it's Yahweh, right? Working weekends and long nights. Maybe it's a lack of career progression, maybe it's perception, or maybe it's all of the above. If Bermuda wants more Bermudians in tourism, it can't just be about recruitment. It has to be about retention. It has to be about development. It has to be about creating an environment where Bermudians don't just get hired, but where they can build meaningful long-term careers. Tourism is one of Bermuda's most important sectors. It only makes sense that Bermudians are visible at every level of it, from the front desk to the boardroom. But if you want that to happen, it's going to take more than offering a title. People want to be respected. They want to be listened to. They want opportunities to grow. And if you can create that culture, I don't think you'll have to convince nearly as many young Bermudians to join the industry. Why do you go up for it? You see the question. How can we attract more Bermudians into hospitality? Think about it. We'll take a break and come back with your daily discussion brought to you by Python Express and Sure. Pickles ACW,
1: located at King Edward VII.

righty, folks, you heard the question. Question of the morning. How do we attract more Bermudians into hospitality? How do we do that? Leaving the CEO says, hello to the family. We've got Jonathan Horton. Good morning, everyone. Claire Warner says, good morning, Jamal. Good morning, Bermuda. Glad to be with you. But, yeah, your most attention is in the same restaurant, each place down there, Palmetto, whatever it's called. And they've got, you know, they're seeking Bermudians, right? I'm going to say this. From the time when Craig Kennedy was a crewman, promising to go out and job, he did it at the hotel. Will see 800 jobs, right? I always said, are we sure that jobs are what's going to solve Bermuda's problems? I always questioned whether or not that's the real issue. I don't think jobs is the real issue here. Well, everyone can get one pretty much. People want opportunities and growth and careers. I don't think necessarily they just want jobs. They want to have positions of influence where they can make a difference. And where they're paid a decent amount to be able to live. I think it's bigger than just jobs. But that's not the pro. The pro question is, do you think hospitality offers for me enough career opportunities? And that's one for yes, two for no, three, I'm sure. But do you think hospitality offers for me enough career opportunities? One for yes, two for no, three, I'm sure. But the question of the morning to your daily discussion, what advice are you expressing for sure? How do we attract more Bermudians in hospitality? What ideas do you have? What ideas do you have? We've got, and these are the heroes that I would say that the two young Black Bermudians in hospitality are amazing. The ladies and gents at Bollinger Games One. I'm going to be honest, I've never had a bad experience with a Bermudian in the frozen hospitality sector. I've never, not that I can think of. Hotels, restaurants, I have never had a bad experience. I'm not saying that in bias, I just have it. I've worked closely with the men. We've got, Lieutenant Ingram says, my grandson's school friend loves hospitality. He's only 17 years old and is in that field. He does love hospitality at the hotel. I'm so excited for it. I love to hear that. I love to hear that. California's unit is, can you teach them? From youth before they are turned off from the industry, yeah. You got it embedded in them early. Well, I always say that many young people don't understand that their grandparents and great-grandparents built their lovely homes and states they live on from working through hospitality. You know? And you know what the crazy thing is? A lot of young people don't realize their grandparents and great-grandparents did that work in seasonal. I don't think hospitality and tourism is the issue is when the international business is doing. It's more about cost. I think people can no longer work like that in the business life. I'm not downing and disrespecting the idea factor, but we fail to find a balance. That's what happened. And you know what else happened when we fail to find that balance? Intensive social behavior came about, right? Let me tell you how. Because as I said before, those who were working in hotels that they got opportunities in the IV sector, let's say someone was working front desk. Let's say someone was working front desk at a hotel in Vermeer, and they got a great opportunity to be someone who's executive assistant in an IV company. So now their pay is probably double. Now the position is this, that's an okay. Well, now we have more people that can afford such and such. Succeeded, trickle down, all things like that. So now that person who was not able to get an IV job, working in a hotel, had to go there and pick up a second job. Not because they're an irresponsible person who's just having children, but because the economy changed. And so now, that person has to go get a second job, whether it's a married couple or not, and just be raising their children. He's not doing his own work. Always.
it's a case study on how our society was broken down. So this is bigger than just hospitality jobs. This is bigger than just getting young black Bermudians into that space. Government is bigger than that. This is a social issue. This is a social issue. Few of us

into hospitality. What are you here for? How can you do that? This is going to really discuss and also by Titan's questions for, and also the pro questions. Do you think hospitality often for mediums in our career opportunities? One for yes, two for no, and three for unsure. Let's go back to the comments. He's got, when you can feel that they do things that for mediums can reside in the staff rooms at the hotel, so they're expensive things. I know people have brought that up. That would be an interesting opportunity for remedies. You might have to pay

work at Elbow Beach on the beach. It's weekend, holidays, and split shifts. The challenging side is the winter season is going on. Also, for young people, it could be the pages, the workers receiving grants, just about something COVID he really enjoyed working there. Until COVID, I think. Okay. Well, I think I just addressed all of that. Like, our grandparents, great grandparents, you know, they watched seasonal. Seasonal wasn't the issue back then. For me, we were able to work seasonal and take care of their families and build their homes and states. They were able to do that. Until, obviously, let's just call it what it is, right? But I appreciate that. Look, young people still want a life, and unfortunately, these jobs require weekends and nights. When I was younger, I worked weekends and nights because I had goals I wanted to reach on my own. I was just on the child. I didn't want to ask my parents or anyone for anything. Judith Welch says, jobs in the hospitality industry have changed. Young people want to see a path forward in a job, and that there are places to go, opportunities to diversify skills. Older people want security as well, places that will respect their experience and expertise.

it's been as well. And because of what that's led to is more and more number meetings being in positions of power, and they don't want for meetings, right? And when other number meetings come, they, you know, tell them things about the meetings, and they don't like the meetings. So it's a challenge. A lot about it has changed, but we need to find a way to get the meetings back into that space. We have to find a way. Look, that census is going to be a real eye for the meetings. That census, I'm almost scared for the results, but I'm going to be happy for them because I think we need to know what our new reality is for meetings. I need to feel because, yes, my great-grandmother worked in housekeeping and had two homes. Yeah, that's what I'm saying, you know. Our grandparents and great-grandparents built careers in that space. It wasn't the industry that let them down. It was everything else that came with it. Again, audience, let us know, how do we attract more Bermudians in hospitality? What are your thoughts? And do you think hospitality offers Bermudians enough career opportunity? We've got John Simmons says, yes, when I be gay parents and community deterred young people from joining hospitality. My generation was made to feel hospitality was less than, yeah. Yeah, indeed. Amy Rankin says, more incentives for performance and longevity would be good. Not just money, discounts, just appreciation change in various ways. Absolutely, I concur. I absolutely agree with you. Simon Pringle says, good morning today, family. Thanks for reminding me. That's why I reminded people how homes were built and children educated. Faster driving is hospital. Absolutely. Absolutely. And thank you for bringing up passenger drivers. Like, when I worked in tourism, I always saw my job as two things, making sure that my best friend and uncle could eat. The passenger drivers, right? The cab drivers. That's how I saw it. You know, because every time I was bringing people to Bermuda,

hospitality industry. We've got shortage just for a second, because one of the problems with young people in hospitality is that we have a shortage of labor, and when someone from another industry sees them, their coach, the season isn't as long as it once was. This is true as well, girls. Yeah, this is true. The best talent is coached. I mean, I've heard that some from the Bermuda Tourism Authority have been coached by other places over recent years. So, I mean, yeah, that stands up. That absolutely stands up. We've got Amanda Talley says, good morning. When I went to hotel college, there were internships during school with students were paid by the establishment. Do they still do it? Many have the opportunity of finding their niche, housekeeping, dining room, etc. I'm going to ask, by the show of yes or no? This is a nice poll to see. Yes or no? Just yes or no to this question. In all the comments. Have you worked in the hospitality sector? In restaurants, and hotels, and tourism, anyway, like tour guiding, tourist stuff, maybe a taxi driver? Like, have you ever, yes or no? I want to get everyone who's seen it. That's 100 something of you seen it right now, of course, every platform. A yes or no? Let us know, yes or no, have you ever done some kind of hospitality job? Yes or no? Now I'm going to go through all of these. All of these. Dr. Seaman says yes. Dr. Norman, yes. Sonette Norman, yes. Sharon Pringle, yes. Name Rankin, yes. Anything Field, yes. SCW,

no Christmas music, no shaking and brown. Yes, Christmas trees, yes, Xenophobia, yes, Ivy, no Ultra, no Paula Brennan, yes, Speaker Arena, yes, Simon Johnson, yes, Jeff, yes, Tom, Jeff. So, I'm going to stop there. All right. So I'm going to say it was probably 73rd in favor of yes. 73rd. That's a good number. And I'm going to challenge all of those yeses. Here's the challenge. I saw a young lady on, you know, people here from Massachusetts, I can't keep up, but it comes in my timeline every now and then. She had a post up looking for a job the other day. For everyone who said yes, when you see things like that, challenge that young person. Hey, we need for mediums in a hospitality sector. Thank you, every hotel, every restaurant. ATCD, I'll pay for your license if you pass the test. The reason I'm saying that, some people just need hope. They need hope. And we need to shift our mindset as a community.

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perspective. Don't degrade what created a path for you to enjoy the success that you do in your career. If you want to ask me, I'll ask you this question: how do we attract more believers into our spiritual hospitality? We absolutely have to humble ourselves, get a humility as a community, and get people to understand that everyone's not going to be a lawyer or an accountant.

I think bartending is one of the hardest jobs to do. I think being a waiter or waitress is one of the hardest jobs to do. Sorry, or I think they say server now. You gotta deal with people's attitudes. You have to balance plates. Now, you all know I'm Jamal Steve Buckle Hartman. I got your food all over the floor. But it's not easy. Remembering what's on the menu. Stop degrading what you don't seem to value. And start showing appreciation for the things that give you the opportunities to blossom and flourish and prosper into who you are today. Thank you for the daily discussion brought to you by Tarek Mills Presidency Tour. The final poll results, 61% of you believe hospitality offers some unique career opportunities.

Alrighty, folks. I want to read a couple comments real quickly before we go to the days of the year. But Charlie Chelsea Stephanie said, Bessie Driver is one of the last majority Bolivian part of the hospitality industry. It will be interesting to see if Rise during the year, but that would be shameful. That would be shameful if it is huge. And call me what's name, I think that would be shameful. Ashley Dobbin said, look at how the hoteliers treat the Bolivian hospitality workers. The horror stories in the industry aren't talked about enough. I have my own story from working in tourism, how they look down on us, how they think about us, how they don't value us. So, yeah, it is there. And I think we need to highlight that because I tell you, we can talk about younger leaders having bad attitudes, but no one should have to put up with the crap that some of us know has been going on and how people have been treated. So, I get that. I'm not going to ignore that. All right, these are the other folks. Well, it's national, right?

0: containers to get buried in. And although I don't drink beer, I'm a cold somebody, and I don't really drink, I don't drink a non-alcoholic beer, but a certain someone talks like a chief, came over, bought some non-alcoholic beer, so I indulged. But there's something else in the beer thing. So if you partake in the beer drinking, let us know, what's your favorite beer? What's your favorite beer? When I did drink beer, I would say, Corona Light. I guess I can't ask how to clean this up. What's your favorite beer? But I will ask you something, Bud Light, because, that's something that should help us. It's simple, other than that. But let us know your favorite beer. I promise you, Dustin is not going to give you time to tell us your favorite beer. But let us know. We're going to take a quick break. We'll be back. I'm looking forward to the conversation with Dustin. And here's what I hope. I hope that you all have the courage to agree publicly with something she says, if you agree with her. Because so many times, whether it's one this program or you travel to tell a story or something, you're like, oh, yeah, I agree with her. I'm like, well, why wouldn't you say it out loud? The same way you can disagree with people loudly, you can agree with them loudly. There's no shame in agreeing with someone in the right, do you? Like yesterday, I quoted Donald Trump, and the 10% he's trying to put on a credit card interest rate, and banks have been taking advantage of people forever. Two things can improve. Donald Trump can be a bad person to you, but that doesn't mean everything he does is bad. And I'm not comparing Constantine to Donald Trump. I'm just simply saying that, you all take things out of context, you take clips and stuff, and you know what to do. But my point is, you can agree out loud if you agree with something that you say, but it's okay. It is. All right, I did ask you about your favorite beer. We've got Glen Seas and Smith's, Red Stripe is Sherry and Johnson. Do you know something? We've got Red Stripe Falls, says Sherry and Johnson. Minnie Wright says, wasn't there a Bermudian beer once upon a time? Oh, probably. I didn't think it was a draft. All right, folks, we've got to take a break. Not beer for all. We're going to come back after this. I don't know anyone drinking by the time you get back there. And the time is not going to be a clue. Stick with us.
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Help us grow beyond the mic as we do our part to continue to improve our community. All right, I love something you asked real quickly. I asked to see what it is, it's not the beer day. I love this one, Lynn Smith. I said, Ginger Beer, he's got Donald Trump says, the best beer ever back in the day was root beer. You know, I was tempted to ask Pasadena what her favorite beer, Ginger Beer, but you all killed the joke now, so I'm not going to answer. But we're going to avoid that altogether. But I wanted to share something real quickly before we boil on to something different. So, as you all know, at the end of the beginning of June, I started writing again, and I share my articles on Substack. Well, yesterday was the first time I kind of shared them on Instagram and Facebook, trying to give people an idea of what it's about. And I encourage you, especially if you have a black son, to read my Substack from yesterday. It was a letter to black men. And the purpose of it was, when I was in Bermuda,

0: like, where's the love? And when I was in Belize last week, I was sharing that. I was on the property walking to meet my group for dinner at night, and then they saw a black couple walking toward me, and they said, what's up, black man? And I responded, oh, good, hope you're good, whatever. But, and you know, I ended up talking later on at the bar with my very good idea. God, I love you on that. But I said that because, and I don't want to tell you too much. Go read it. And if you need me to share it, I will share it with you. But when I say I come at things with love, unless you've like, literally done something to me or my family, I have no reason to dislike you or hate you or, like, it's weird. So I'd encourage people to read it and share it. I don't share things with words that or with even this. Necessarily, that's my personal, like, that's personal. So I can share it with you, email it to you. You can reach me at janelle@bermudacommunications.com or janelle.hartman@yahoo.com and I'll send it. But I wrote the article before that was about five. That's the article before that was last month. I celebrated 7 years of no alcohol. So I get very personal and allow you into my space with my writing. So if you want, have Substack, just find me everything. You can find me easily everything with Janelle Hartman online. All right? They think they are DTNAM, by the way. All right. Now, I'm going to thank you, Stornet, on that. Says, asking a letter to Black Men, a good read to respond. Thank you, Stornet. And she has two Black friends. I agree with Peter Alder, 8074. Looking forward to hearing how to see I know I am too. And let's give her a warm hold on. Let me make sure I got the right music. All right. But you gotta, you know, I don't want to press that boom song. You gotta press the big, scary song. Let's give a warm, warm TH welcome to our very special guest today. Unfortunately, we have not had her on, I didn't realize, since the final show of last year. So let's bring on Pastor Mason. Brandon Foster, how are you?
1: Oh, you're on me.
0: I need a hand.
1: Oh, wow. God bless you, and good to be with you, and hi, everybody.
0: Well, you know, Pastor, you know, another joke. It is International Bear Day, but I have to tell this. Do you remember

him. He came over. You know, I don't remember this. I learned. You know,

0: remember that. It was quite funny. I was like, oh, I hope I'm not getting you in trouble. But I remember that like it was yesterday. But thank you for always making fun and for coming with me. And I'll say this much. Whoever we are in life, no one is always going to agree with everything you do. But the courage it takes to still take that stand publicly, especially, I don't think people understand that enough. So I think there's value in it. And I think over time, more people, even though they may compliment and fire, have started to appreciate, not that they necessarily agree with everything someone says, but they're starting to realize that they don't have to believe that someone could be right multiple times. So I just want, before we get into the conversation, to thank you for continuing to speak on what you believe is right and how come this should be there. But I'm going to jump right into it. I'm going to jump right into it because I still follow and read what you say and some people who follow you as well. And let's be honest, Bermuda is facing a number of social, economic, and political challenges. While the Progressive Labour Party compared to Jesus and Bermuda. What do you believe, Pastor? What do you believe? Like, what qualities, I should say, do you believe are most important in a leader during times like this?
1: Integrity.

0: three, and I know you will share it. But when you look at the two names that have been put forth, or the two people who have put their names forth for leadership, do you see their qualities in either of them?
1: First of all, I respect both of them. I went through with one and I taught the other. And so, as I look at both, I've already asked my administration to arrange meetings with both of them because I need to speak with both in order to truly assess.

transferred to the island after being in another island for 6 weeks. Mm-hmm. And once I get to get pre-customs, I look up and I look at the image of who is the leader of Bermuda. Mm-hmm. And I almost become weepy as

0: me, this is spiritual, this is always stronger and vitally important to a nation. And that's why, and we'll talk about it, we're experiencing some of the things that we're experiencing, because the spirit of Bermuda has changed.
1: Well, I don't think, even those who may have issues with some of the things you say, I don't think they can honestly disagree with what you're saying. I just don't. It would take us to be dishonest as a people

0: work you've done in and out of the classroom beyond the pulpit. From your perspective, what are some of the greatest struggles that families are facing today, and where do you believe more support is needed?
1: I think that the major struggle, and it's a two-word phrase here, we could remember how to stand, here we go, identity crisis. Mm-hmm. An identity crisis. You know, this is our conversation, but here's the short. You know, we want to be Bermudians, but we want to be a father. I'm going to say Caribbean, or Caribbean, but I grew up with Caribbean and Bermuda. We want to be attached to the UK, like the USA. What happened to being Bermudians? All right, I've been in St. Martin for 6 weeks, and a lot of times sat in a restaurant by myself just observing the movement. And one thing I can say is I saw a more consistency of St. Martin's being St. Martin's

0: haven't had any shootings that have led to murders recently, but, you know, unfortunately, the chaos on our roads, you know, spoken about recently, people just driving with a lack of respect for themselves and others. You know, when you think of the violence, when you think of the behaviors on our roads, what are your thoughts? Like, what do you think? Where do you think it comes from?
1: Okay, here we go. One of the things that we learn in the kingdom, the Christian culture, the Christian reality, is about love, right? Doing unto others as you would have them to do unto you. We have a high percentage of people, every time they go to church, some kind of baby blessing, maybe a funeral. And so we don't have that connection of eternity and things from here. We're stuck on, we want to do us right now. But okay, how does it get to the road fatalities, the deaths that are happening? We're driving like we have no tomorrow, or

This is saying, as I drive on, I'm prepared to believe in drive on, or the drive on. What is it? We're doing other things. I don't know if it's

0: to be.
1: You know, you're pointing out it because there was a time when, and I spoke about it on this show, it was part of my long, article or piece I put up about cotton last year, where there was a time when people wouldn't smoke around children or elders and so on. There was a respect that you met them on. So I get your point, and now it's time to open me that people just honestly don't seem to care. I want to get back to the family discussion and breakdown as well, because when people say that, they think that you come across easy, right? Because they feel like that's the insinuation of something else, that, people having children out of wedlock or LGBTQ plus or whatever it is. But the fact of the facts, right? Right? And I do think that when you look at it, let's talk about what I said earlier about the hospitality being impacted by IDs coming into Bermuda, and then two parent households having to go out and work, and now you're helping to sell with them. That's part of the breakdown of the family structure as well. So it's not always the political stuff, right?

targeted, right? And definitely you gotta have this Bermuda fight, like, oh, I see what your plan is, and so I'm gonna counteract that. How do you do? Well, you can't change what's going wrong.

pretty strong right now, right? I mean, to tell you, you have to, as a parent, not a grandmother, not, you have to understand where the attack is and literally preparing your children from birth

0: like, and that you know this, Bears. I can stick my finger there and right there. I'm good. I'm good.
1: You said something earlier. Now, I've been a proponent of, I'll never forget, I was a PLP delegate 2002.

I'm expecting you to, and I know, I think someone in the audience said it. Let's see. Alison Russell says, death is going to be like a punishment. Now, you haven't said it this morning, but don't see me. Like, I'm okay if, you know, I want to be illegal. If we're educating children to know that that's not the way to go. That's where I think we differ in the law. But because I'm a proponent that if we educate, like you said, raise our children right,

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You don't need that. You're not all you need on your own. That's the empowerment that our people need. And here's

0: talks about it in the Holy Ghost. You do not make me high.
1: You're on a godly high there, Pastor. He's got Randy Lankin got a question. He says, what in your opinion are the three top things that can be done to reduce bad driving which leads to accidents, injuries, or

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Listen, everyone's bored. See what's going on. We need to travel statistics because, well, God, they teach the children how to, they all know how.

0: city. And again, whereas I'm not just a tech nurse, yours are not practice.
1: Mm-hmm.
0: Something's going on.
1: Yeah, they understand that. Even if y'all say, we would be remiss to ignore how the world is shifting, politics and even religion are no longer callings by default. The family is extending their 10-year wage to pay the bills, right?

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A lot of people are real human. They come to the worship center. They love being accountable. Every nickel, dime, penny. ATM. 4 meetings a year. People see the money. See, what we do is,

this impacts my calling, which is to preach the word of God and encourage people. Not only do you want to have a good life now, you want to have it in eternity. Hey, you got a good 100 years here, but there is eternity. And I'm going to say this, and we can go into it. We've got too many.

0: point is valid. Your point is really valid. And I remember my mom, when my sister and I were doing a thing with the gospel preparing for her service. My mom was a first-year Christian, but what would you say? For years, from when we were children, the one song she did not want her husband was the old get to happen because I hated every funeral. It was like, to your point, it's just like you make a mockery of it. So I completely understand your point. But years ago, you came along after seeing, and you were talking about, I was reading some statistics that Christianity is losing numbers like, you know, crazy, while the Islam faith numbers were rising. And assuming that it would probably be overtaken by a second year at that point. Again, as you mentioned, times have changed, the world is evolving. Why do you think Christianity numbers have fallen, but Islam faith numbers have rising?
1: From the cradle to the grave, that's not a great right there. That the

Now, as far as Islam, hey, I'm aware of what's happening in Dearborn, Michigan, in New York, in Wisconsin, in California, and in the UK. So I know what's going on with Islam.

okay? Why again have you become soft? Because we don't want Maria Seaman to go, but you can be there, right? Can you make the nails? Oh,

0: So, I'll come back to that. We've got a question. Karen Pring was asking, what is the implant about Islam and what's going on?
1: Okay, I'm sure you know what's going on in their war mission with Mayor Manjami.

0: aware of it. I'm aware of more than what's happening in Bermuda. That's why I can see it creeping in Bermuda. So I'm not speaking off most Bermudians. Any religion, we're pretty cool. But we're Bermudians. We're cool. So, you know, wonderful Muslim people. That's what I'm talking about now. But this Islam thing that's happening, stay tuned. Sharia law. Right? Progress in Muslims. When you get Sharia law, that's what I'm talking about.
1: I want to, as Solomon has said, once you open a door just a crack, you make way for it to be just wide open, you have to get back to standards. Now, that was not going to be the ability of the issue to label. Like, I just, for me, I think with education, people will make that decision. Very, you know, a pair of people.

0: Let's talk about love, because in saying that once we make a crack, people, you know, kick the door wide open, right? A former leader in Bermuda said to me back in 2010, I think it was, that two words in a comma was basically the appetizer for what is implied in the first of marriage. And I believe that you were very vocal about that. Now, I was, you know, so you know, it's a conception then, I didn't know, I was very, you know, it kind of played out like that, right? But is it possible that you can still love people despite them? You mentioned lifestyle, but even the lifestyles, as you mentioned earlier, is it possible for us to still love them and look out for them and embrace them despite that?
1: Brother Jamil, we must. If I don't love some things, then my children do. I think of them.

the word of God. And he says, hell is not made for anyone. The drunkard, the adulterer, whoever likes that. You see? So it's not about love.

0: but I want to go back quite critically. So I think we disagree on something there, but that's our relationship at this point. But you mentioned, all this Caribbean stuff and this and that early. While the government may have not made a strong case for full Caricom membership, I was a believer in it. And for me, I see no problem with strengthening the relationship in ties whatever country, whether it's Ghana, whether it's Ethiopia, whether it's every Caribbean nation that believes can benefit from it. But what concerns me most about developing stronger ties with the Caribbean in particular for the rest of this?
1: First of all, I don't have any concerns about strengthening ties. Mm-hmm. I was just to say, Mark, my question, I said, oh,

knew that Terracom would be there

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I personally, like, no. Yeah, I got young minister, this insane kids want to book up. You know, I go to Africa, you know, God willing, we'll be going again in November. So it's not about not

0: to Bermuda. I said, my boy, he heard. And until we love, listen to me, big statement, until we love ourselves, we always look for something out to bring in. Drinking alcohol, cigarettes, smoking, vaping, and the rest. Until we love ourselves, we always look to feel, bring a feel in. No. God is here to appreciate who you really are.
1: Let's go back to the audience. Christmas singing for us says, some would say that religion has always been a part of our lives in Bermuda, but nothing is working. How do you reach people without making the basic Christianity because not everyone believes in that?
0: Yeah, they don't believe in it because they haven't been taught it from their youth. We got so inclined. Ooh, international business, money. Ooh, we can find that money like everybody else. You didn't realize. Yet the wealth and the richness of a relationship with God.

trying to build church structure. No, we haven't given it what we should. And I want to tell people, I'm at this point in my life, 61, grandma, senior 3, 8. Come on out to China, check it out, you know whether we're real or not. I'm sharing a prayer.

0: about the world, right? And the internet has people challenging in many things that we were taught and told. They're not hanging on to what their parents and grandparents did. And if you went back to like even hospitality, the way we think about that, our children are going away to school, right? We're going away and we're going to spaces and we're engaging with people that our grandparents didn't engage with unless it was literally war back then, right? So with that taking place, with people being exposed to so many more things at younger ages, and like, hold on, not only don't they go Sunday to the church, but even if it's something they learned in Bermuda, they're now exposed, well, this person comes from this place, and they're like, it's not my goal or role or place to insult someone for believing what they believe, but I do accept that a lot of what we believe is based on where we're born. Can you agree on it?
1: I hear what you said, and I agree with it, and I want to say this. This is the crux of the statement here.

people, including Israel, but here, every nation has a footprint, a DNA spiritual footprint. You've moved away from our DNA spiritual footprint. The world can be, listen, the world can be as open as wide as 5,500 religions. But what's your DNA

0: embrace it or say no, that's what it is, I decide not to do it. But you've got to really know it. And again, it's not religion with me, it's relationship. And that's why I have to speak up concerning
1: that. Well, it's so easy for us to focus on everything that's wrong. But solutions require collaboration. What practical steps do you believe government, churches, various religious faiths,

I grew up going to a Devonshire, went out into Stark, and every morning we were running to the children that came from Bremerhaven. And so I built up a love, and I really wanted to build a home and run a children's home. How many homes do we have? We had some families, I think they had 99 years, we got in government, and by we, I mean PLP, we got in government. I didn't see it really improve. We were sending people to minister at Bremerhaven because it's my heart, my youth. So we didn't got that anymore. We tried to get people, we did it at first.

but more important, that strength, that tenacity, that coverage is quite powerful. If we're not working on it, I don't think we are. I think that there's a segment of our community that's maybe already taken care of because we create the public skill people. Okay? Well, one of the things we get in discussion on today is that everybody's so happy. Everybody. Not everybody goes happy. Okay, see what you mean. We want to drop in these standards. Now, wait a minute, 96% graduate. Well, all this high-power graduation numbers and all that trouble employing people, someone's booking books. Open it after graduation or before. You know, a lot of times, okay, you get the certificate, you get it. We got to go back to the I believe, sociologists,

0: and he took Lord from you and his worst ever, and he got our people in power.
1: I think there are many people who will agree with you that Bermuda is probably one of the worst states it's ever been. Right? There are many people who would agree with you, right? Even though it will make North well. But Christensen says right here, a number one religious leader from all like their own child, while still standing on their beliefs, but today it feels very judgmental and hateful and extreme. Now,
0: yeah, well,
1: some people
0: say,

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My love hasn't changed because I'm looking at the wrong one.

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Why is this person rubbing me the wrong way? Let's get into the Word of the Lord. Let's see who is right. And then understand what it's about. So it's not judgmental. It is righteously calling a situation as it is in preparation for getting their person ready for eternity. I have one book to abide by. I can get advice from a lot of books, but one to abide by. And therefore, that's what I do. So it's not a judgmental. I feel judged a lot with people coming in here.

0: know they love me. They're asking me to do that, especially church. They love me. I love children. And I want them to go. I can't help but keep saying it. I want them to go to heaven. So I have to make sure to discipline. We don't like listen. We don't like discipline. Pregnant force right there. Oh, there, Brother DeMille. Holy Brother DeMille. Yes, I am. I want to hear you, sir. I definitely want to hear you.
1: I'm sorry about that. My alarm, they were sitting on fire alarm. But you're an educator.

0: feeling uncertain about the direction of the country?
1: I would say Bermuda is what you make her. I'm excited. You look so good. I'm excited. Nothing else on the Senate is going to be a struggle. I had to fight for something to get to a place where I am today. How do I know that Bermuda has potential? Everybody wants to come here.

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I will be the best at whatever I do. Be I work on the streets of Bermuda, be I work at the hotel, be I work at our church, whatever. I'm getting number one. I'm going to do this with class and dignity. That it will be undeniable that I am the best thing that ever happened to this world, please. It's a mentality. And our people are weary, tired parents. Look, just a little something. They call up the child nursery being

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I was hooked up with a rich family, black. Therefore, I got paid to command the gate. 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I didn't grow up in my 18 people because of what they had. I said, yeah, they got there. Well, I got one advantage. I got bored. I didn't get bored.

0: a different reason. Don't worry about that. Good answer, man.
1: I appreciate it. Honestly, I thank you for always being open to engage. And I think the only time, and this, I want to share this publicly real quickly as well, mine, but the only time Constantine, when I was there, she wasn't available was when she had to be there for her mom. The mom was very sick and we spoke. And I say that because it's not about agreement, right? I mean, again, we still will leave this conversation, disagreeing with some things, but I appreciate that you can share. I don't find, from me personally, I get why some people might feel like you're passionate people. I'm okay with people disagreeing with me. That's why I do what I do for a living. I think that some of these conversations, hopefully, we can find

side of things. I mean, you have so much more we can discuss. But I know we're out of time for today. But thank you to all of your church members who continue to support this day, even when they're not on. I'm grateful for them as well, because that's their day of

0: to see. Thanks everybody for tuning in. I'll see you at the kind of that milk and spina. Blessings abound.
1: All right, folks, if you appreciated that discussion, please give us a thumbs up. I love it. All right, make sure you share it with your friends and family and colleagues. We're going to take our final break. After this break, we'll come back. I'll give you a daily play, give my final thoughts, and a discussion.

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2025, ensuring that we can do this on a regular basis. 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Follow Bermuda Trivia on Facebook, Instagram, and Twitter after you can talk to find out why it's Bermuda's favorite trivia game. All right, audience, are you ready? If a baby could know, and I didn't know this because I'm just going to say I didn't need this in here. And I didn't say it because I don't think coffee, not for another reason. But the question is, in what country was the first Starbucks opened outside of Maine?

Well, really, it does Tokyo, but Tokyo is in Japan. But yeah, it was Japan as far as country. No, not Tim Hortons, man. It was not Kanata. Or, all right, folks, I've got to wrap it up and let you all go and enjoy your evening. But I'll think of the part of this question.

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I don't have conversations with people to... Oh, goodness.

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But long ago, you know, I'm not Asian, I'm just telling the truth. Another an educated, mature conversation about feeling like someone hates me. About feeling like someone's demeaning me. About feeling like someone's attacking me. My hope is that you of us

become acceptance, but as I mentioned earlier, and you get to a point of understanding, and with understanding comes respect. All right, folks, give us some daily inspiration. I think I said North America, but before we'll say Canada was the first country outside of the U.S., yes. And Canada was the first country in North America, yeah, I think I said North America, but yes. Well, but Tim Horton's one, and that's just kind of Canada. All right, thank you for some daily inspiration. And this is from my book, that Faith Floors Now. You can purchase it at Brown & Throat, Peter's Pharmacy, and from your bookstore. Page 101.

quote, "You're likely to win more hearts and minds." I'll start with it. "You're likely to win more hearts and minds with education over condemnation." End quote. And again, that is a perfect quote for today's conversation. All right. Yeah, I think that's it. I read North America. Rock Country was the first drop up. I was going to say North America, yeah. That's what I said. All right, folks, I got to let you go.

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Thanks again to all partners, the AC Group of Carpenters, 860 Bermuda, Medical Hall, Sunday, Super Pharmacy, and Big Lots, with Hot 107.5, ensuring that we're able to pump these radio areas with these most important community conversations. As always, we appreciate you, love you, and thank you for making us part of the daily team. If all goes well, we'll be back again. I can just let you know when we'll be back again. Give me a second. And we'll be back again, it looks like, on Tuesday. We'll be back again Tuesday, August 11th, all right? So, that said, I'm Janelle Hartman. Please make it a safe and a great weekend. We are Israel. Peace.

Hey, Bermuda. Loving the sunshine? Just don't forget to be sun smart. Stick to the shade during the hottest hours between 11 and 3. Rock a wide brimmed hat, light colored clothing, and some cool shades. And don't skip the sunscreen. 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

Saints fans who are in the Hawkeye Weather Centre on a Monday morning. Weather's nice and quiet. Satellite looking clean, mostly just a partly cloudy sky. From the Weather Service radar, it is currently dry. Adelaide's computer monitor this week, in contrast to last week's wet weather, this week has a high pressure system over the Northwest Bay, extending southwest into Bermuda, and it's going to help maintain our partly cloudy skies. There may be a stray shower here over the next 3 days, but that's about all. Move towards the end of the week, so now the change, I think, on maybe like Thursday, Friday, partly cloudy skies, still really into the shower. So really for the next week or so, there's favorable weather across our activities. There's a tropical low, including the west coast of Africa, however, tomorrow, with the American forecast clouds intensifying into a tropical storm that would pass between us and the east coast of the United States 11 days from now. The European forecast clouds have it as a weaker system passing well to the east of Bermuda about 8 days from now. That'll be all next week. So either way, we'll have plenty of time to keep an eye on it, whether it be east or west of Bermuda. In the meantime, there's other tropical wave activity which we're watching currently over the Western Caribbean, heading into Central America today, over the Eastern Caribbean Islands, just moving towards the west across the Caribbean and weakening over the next few days. Locally, our forecast here in Bermuda then, for the next 5 days, our sky is partly sunny, a stray shower at most, daytime highs, are running at around 86 Fahrenheit 30 Celsius, lows at night, 79.

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streets. 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

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Number one, that is the band. Coolie young. No coolie man. Them truly wrong. The fully man. The give it up. Them truly done. And no fool. Come inside this coolie man. No, them be try to cool it down. Them say mountain is the beast. In the eye of the beyond. Now come here into the clap. And I have told. I said them a high roller. Them a baby in a stroller. See that they're cold. But Junior can't hold up. No mercy.

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And I'm Maya Palacio. If you keep birds at home, the message from government is simple. For now, keep them where they are. A temporary restriction on the movement of all kept birds is now in effect across Bermuda, following an investigation into the importation and keeping of several exotic birds, including emus. Authorities say some of the birds appear to have entered Bermuda without the required approvals, meaning their origin and health status cannot be confirmed. The restriction covers poultry, backyard chickens, pet birds, and other birds kept by owners. In simple terms, birds should not be moved between properties, sold, given away, or otherwise relocated while the restriction is in place. Officials say there is no evidence of a disease outbreak in Bermuda, but the measure is being taken as a precaution while the investigation continues. Owners are also being asked to keep birds securely housed where possible and prevent contact with wild birds. Birds can still be moved for veterinary treatment, and the restriction will remain in place until September 21st. In other news, more Bermudians can now access the pool at the National Sports Center following the installation of a new accessibility lift. The equipment is designed to help people with disabilities, seniors, and others who may need assistance getting in and out of the water, opening up swimming, rehabilitation, and aquatic programs to more members of the community.

Youth Social Development and Seniors Minister, Tanae Frederick, says the lift is one practical step toward Bermuda's wider commitment to removing barriers for people with disabilities, but acknowledged there is still more work to do across public facilities and services. Moreover, Bermuda, with the PLP set to choose a new leader, and by extension, Bermuda's next premier in October, the party leader race is beginning to take shape. On Monday night, the four candidates for deputy leader, Jamie Silver, Lawn Scott, Tanae Ferbert, and Michael Weeks, are scheduled to take part in an open discussion at Cedar Ridge Academy. The event, which is open to PLP members only, comes as campaigning continues for both of the party's top positions. Curtis Dickinson and Jason Hayward are the two candidates seeking the leadership. PLP members will vote for both leader and deputy leader in October, with the successful leadership candidate becoming the next premier of Bermuda, because the PLP currently forms the government. And that is your Inter-Island Communications News Brief. It's brought to you by Bermuda Healthcare Services and the Brown Darrell Clinic. I'm Maya Palacio. Please remember to buckle your helmets and drive safely, Bermuda.

Remember the Hurricane Wedding Center as the event starts with a week on the line. Once again, we're ready to close for the high pressure system with north to the Atlantic from the end and light to moderate east to northeast very slow. The air is relatively dry. We've been watching on the Bermuda Weather Service radar here throughout the day today so far. A pretty dry weather path with my northeasterly winds and no rain on radar. Forecast models are suggesting once again that the high pressure system over the north coast of the Atlantic was cold firm. But at the same time, there may be a stray shower to developing here towards the end of the week or weekend. But by and large, it's a pretty dry weather affair. In the tropics itself, we have two tropical waves, one moving through Central America now from the westernmost Caribbean, the other over Barbados, moving across the eastern Caribbean islands into the eastern Caribbean later on tonight. It will then turn to the northwest into the eastern Caribbean tomorrow, and then on Thursday, the Bahamas on Friday. It will then turn to the north-northwest, staying between us and the east coast of the United States this weekend, just as a tropical wave. Another low pressure center, though, is leaving Africa tomorrow. It will track westward across the Atlantic as a strengthening tropical storm. The latest American forecast models show missing the Caribbean by 200 miles east of the north and we're gone from week from today, but to come relatively near us, maybe 10 days from now. While the European forecast models, on the other hand, are suggesting the system would be much weaker and would likely be staying well towards south and east, so we'll have plenty of time to keep an eye on that, that's for sure. Otherwise, for this week, partly sunny skies, mostly dry. Highs each and every day at around 86 Fahrenheit, 30 Celsius. Lows each and every night, 79 Fahrenheit, 26 Celsius. Today, in Illinois, mostly with wind at 10 miles an hour, seas around 2 meters. Nice.

Straight through your heart, running through a maze.

Tuesday, Wednesday, and so that starts the week with my wife. We're still running the flu, so high persistent with northeastern Atlantic, finally in a light to moderate east northeast late fall. The air is relatively dry. We've been watching the Bermuda Weather Service radar here throughout the day today so far. A pretty dry weather patch with light northeasterly winds and no rain on the radar. Forecast models are suggesting once again that the high pressure system over the northwest Atlantic will hold firm, but at the same time, there may be a stray shower developing here toward the end of the week or weekend. And by and large, it's pretty dry weather affair. In the tropics itself, we have two tropical waves, one moving through Central America now from the westernmost Caribbean, the other over Barbados, moving across the eastern Caribbean islands into the eastern Caribbean later on tonight. We'll venture into the northwest, into the eastern Caribbean tomorrow, and then on Thursday, the Bahamas on Friday. And we'll then turn to the north northwest, staying between us and the east coast of the United States this weekend, just as a tropical wave. Another little Christmas center, though, is leaving Africa tomorrow. It will track westward across the Atlantic as a strengthening tropical storm. The latest American forecast models show it missing the Caribbean by 200 miles east of the North Leeward Islands 1 week from today, but it should come relatively near us, maybe 10 days from now. While the European forecast models, on the other hand, are suggesting the system would be much weaker and would likely be staying well to our south and east. So, well, plenty of time to keep an eye on it, that's for sure. Otherwise, for this week, partly sunny skies, mostly dry. Highs each and every day at around 86 Fahrenheit, 30 Celsius. Lows each and every night, 79 Fahrenheit, 26 Celsius. Today, in Illinois, northeasterly winds at 10 miles an hour, seas around 2 meters. All right,

Fake, fake, fake, fake, fake, fake, fake, fake, fake, fake, fake, fake, fake, fake, fake, fake, fake, fake, fake, fake, fake, fake, fake, fake, fake, fake, fake, fake, fake, fake, fake, fake, fake, 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fake, fake, fake, fake, fake, fake, fake, fake, fake, fake, fake, fake, fake, fake, fake, fake, fake, fake, fake, fake, fake, fake, fake, fake, fake, fake, fake, fake, fake, fake, fake, fake, fake, fake, fake, fake, fake, fake, fake, fake, fake, fake, fake, fake, fake, fake, fake, fake, fake, fake, fake, fake, fake, fake, fake, fake, fake, fake, fake, fake

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0: Rip my first, like, he did it first,
2: he did it first, he did it first, he did it first, he did it first.

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And I'm Maya Palacio. While Bermuda police promised a stronger presence on our roads, and within just 15 hours, officers issued 75 traffic tickets. 60 of those were for speeding, with one driver clocking at 92 kilometers per hour, while two people were arrested on suspicion of impaired driving. The enforcement comes just days after police and government officials announced a heightened road safety push, with Commissioner Darren Simons warning that the public could see increased public visibility and targeted enforcement. Police say officers are focusing on the behaviors most likely to result in death or serious injury, including speeding, impaired and dangerous driving, cell phone use, unsafe overtaking, and failing to wear helmets or seatbelts. The 75 tickets provide an early indication of what the increased enforcement will look like on Bermuda's roads. Police are again urging motorists to slow down, put the phones away, and never drive or ride impaired. In other news, government is proposing new laws aimed at making sure businesses in Bermuda compete fairly with the cost of living as one of the major concerns behind the move. Under the proposed Competition Act 2026, businesses could face fines of up to $1 million and up to 5 years in prison for serious practices such as fixing prices, rigging bids, or making agreements with competitors that reduce competition. In simple terms, that could include rival businesses agreeing on what prices to change, dividing customers or parts of the market between themselves, or deciding not to compete aggressively with each other. Government says those kinds of arrangements can leave consumers with fewer choices and potentially higher prices. The proposed law would also introduce oversight of major mergers and acquisitions. A new competition and regulatory authority would be able to approve a merger, place conditions on it, or block it if it would significantly reduce competition. The consultation paper points to Bermuda's grocery and healthcare sectors as examples of markets that have seen major mergers in recent years, noting there was no general competition authority in place to assess their impact at the time. Government says Bermuda remains one of the few developed jurisdictions without a general competition law and argues stronger oversight could help address unnecessary pressure on the cost of living. The public consultation remains open until September 15th, with feedback set to help shape the final legislation. Now closing in sport, Bermuda women's volleyball team will play for gold at the 2026 Eastern Caribbean Volleyball Association Championship in Tortola. The team battled past host British Virgin Islands 3-1 in the semifinal, including a marathon 30-28 third set, before closing out the match 25-20 in the fourth. The victory guarantees Bermuda a medal, but the women now have their sights set on the top of the podium with Antigua and Barbuda next to compete. And the Bermuda men's also have a medal opportunity at the championships. They will face Dominica for bronze after falling to St. Vincent and the Grenadines in their semifinal. And that is your Inter-Island Communications News Brief. 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I'm Maya Palacio. Please remember to buckle your helmets and drive safely, Bermuda.

the sky storm and the hurricane weather center. But today, our weather here in Bermuda continues nice and quiet. Lots of sunshine, dry weather, with remarkable winds remain light and bearable here throughout the day today. And a quick check of Bermuda Weather Service radar is still indicating a few instability showers and heat and humidity. They're located now just to the east and northeast of Hamilton, and it extends out to about 60 miles north of Hamilton. They're moving at the current time very little. The latest computer forecast models show a high persistent over the northwest Atlantic region, southwest of into Revere here throughout the week, helping to maintain our partly sunny skies and only long for a stray shower, and that's about all. Tropical low is forecast to leave Africa tomorrow. The American forecast model is developing into a tropical storm passing just to the northeast of the northernmost Leeward Islands and the northeast corner of the Caribbean 1 week from today, and turns it towards the western Atlantic, passing west of Bermuda, perhaps about 10 days from now. The European model suggests a much weaker system that never ever comes close to Bermuda, instead moves to the northwest and the north, staying out over the open central and eastern Atlantic shipping lanes. Have plenty of time to keep an eye on it. Otherwise, for the next 5 days, the forecast will probably say just a 10-15% isolated shower at any time. Daytime highs all week will be at about 86 Fahrenheit degrees Celsius, lows all week 79.